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0: Next, it's music by Franz Schubert, written just a couple months before his death. He was frantically busy. Maybe he sensed he didn't have much time left to write out all the music that lived in his head. Although popular culture had kind of passed him by at this point in his career, he was still recognized and celebrated by his small, devoted, and very wise circle of friends, who'd come to the living room concerts called Schubertiads to hear the latest. They heard this piano sonata for the first time in the summer of 1828. Here's the finale of Franz Schubert's Sonata No. 21 with Jonathan Biss at the piano in Spivey Hall.

0: In a moment, patient. Hilary Hahn just ahead, playing a concerto with a really long orchestral introduction. 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
1: Johnny and Joe had a band, one of the best of the 60s, the 1860s. Joe was the leader. Johnny became his assistant. But arguments came over whose music they were going to play and how things were going to work. At the end of five tumultuous years, they split. Johnny, or Johann Strauss Sr., well, he formed his own band. Joe was Joseph Lanner, who continued to play with his orchestra. The two great talents were now forever enemies. Great music of Joseph Lanner, Johann Strauss Sr., and all your other favorites and the stories behind it, 24/7 at your Classical Companion, 89.1 WMHT-FM Schenectady, 88.7 WRHV-FM Poughkeepsie, WMHT-HD, and streaming online at classicalwmht.org.
0: 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We're about to hear the great violinist Hilary Hahn in concert in Germany, playing the violin concerto by Beethoven. Hilary Hahn is quick to point out that, yeah, the violin is officially the solo part in this piece, but it's not like Beethoven forgot about the orchestra.
2: This concerto has large sections where I don't play, and the orchestra shapes the interpretation of a very large section with the conductor, and then that influences what I play next, because it's not like they play, and then, okay, that piece is over, and now I play my thing. No, I come out of what they did, and I try to lead into the next thing that they do.
0: So it's a conversation between the solo violin and the orchestra. And just to emphasize that point, the piece begins with the orchestra playing by themselves for about 3 minutes. Hilary Hahn just standing quietly, listening, waiting to surf the wave of energy created by the orchestra. This concert was last spring in Frankfurt, Germany. Alain Altinoglu conducting the Frankfurt Radio Symphony Orchestra. Hilary Hahn is the soloist in the violin concerto by Beethoven.

0: Hilary Hahn soloing in concert last spring in Frankfurt, Germany. That was the opening movement of the Violin Concerto by Beethoven. Alain Altinoglu led the Frankfurt Radio Symphony Orchestra. Over the past few concert seasons, Hilary Hahn has been sidelined several times by injury. She's been very open about it and has always kept her sights on maintaining a long, sustainable career. About a year and a half ago, one of her cervical spinal discs herniated. Hahn worked with her medical team on healing the injury and on developing ways of practicing and playing most likely to be sustainable. And although she recovered, she was in debilitating pain. She said she returned to performance because it was the right choice for her at the time. She played for about 6 months until she suffered another disc herniation, and she knew immediately she needed to pursue a more aggressive form of treatment. She took another break. In February, Hahn announced that she's now the proud owner of an artificial disc. She shared on social media, quote, "My career has a future again, and I am pain-free." Of course, one can't know the future. The prognosis is really good, though. The fact that my quality of life has returned is something I will never take for granted. Hilary Hahn has now returned to playing some concerts. She recently performed the new double concerto by Carlos Simon with Seth Parker Woods and the St. Louis Symphony Orchestra. It's so great to share that she's pain-free with a bright look ahead at her career. American violinist Hilary Hahn. 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I'm Valerie Kaler. 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
2: Bardavon presents the Met's new opera, El Último Sueño de Frida y Diego, Saturday, June 6, 1 p.m. at UPAC, a journey inspired by Frida Kahlo and Diego Rivera. 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
0: Jeanette Sorel was a young harpsichordist fresh out of school in 1992. She had exactly zero job prospects until the dream of landing a Baroque-style orchestra fell into her lap. As nice as it was, though, she remembers,
4: "When I started the group, I remember thinking to myself, I'll do this for a couple of years until it dies, and then I'll find something else to do."
0: That day has yet to come. The fire is burning hotter than ever. From APM, American Public Media, this is Performance Today. I'm Valerie Kaler. Conductor Jeanette Sorel and her group, the Apollo's Fire Baroque Orchestra. They're on the way in concert later this hour of PT.

0: of Hollow's Fire Baroque Orchestra held nothing back in that performance of the Symphony No. 35 by Mozart. Conductor Jeanette Sorrell led that performance at Mandel Concert Hall at the Severance Music Center in Cleveland. We just heard Mozart's music played on period instruments, which means the kind of instruments that were around when Mozart was writing in the late 1700s. Conductor Jeanette Sorrell uses a metaphor here. She says, quote, "It's like the difference between driving up a mountain in a Cadillac or on a mountain bike. The mountain bike experience is an exhilarating workout, and it's thrilling." Jeanette Sorrell, longtime conductor of the Apollo's Fire Baroque Orchestra. In a moment, celebrating the hard knock life. 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
0: J.P. Joffrey was born in Argentina, has spent much of his adult life in New York City. He plays tango in many forms all around the world. And just to give you a sense of his approach to making music, here's what he said when he was asked, "What's your idea of perfect happiness?" J.P. Joffrey said, quote, "I don't believe in perfect happiness. We all struggle, and life is tough for everybody in different ways, and that's just fine." That's about as close as I've ever heard to a manifesto for tango. Life is hard. We all struggle. That's the way it is. And let's celebrate that in heartfelt music and dance. Here's J.P. Joffrey and friends in concert at the Geneva Music Festival in the town of Geneva, New York. This is one of his own compositions called Hard Tango.

0: Hard Tango by J.P. Joffrey. Joffrey played the bandoneon, which sounds like an accordion. It's actually a member of the concertina family. As long as there's been tango, bandoneon has been at the heart of it. J.P. Joffrey and friends played Hard Tango in concert at the Geneva Music Festival in Geneva, New York. His full name is Juan Pablo Joffrey Romarion. Professionally, he prefers the much shorter J.P. Joffrey. Born in 1983 in the city of San Juan, Argentina, he plays his bandoneon all around the world. Recently, he was asked to share what he sees as the future of music. I really love his answer. He said, quote, "I don't know. Music has a life of its own and has been present since we humans started banging sticks and using voices to express our feelings. It would be presumptuous for me or anyone to guess where this irrepressible force of nature will be heading next." Glad to share the words and music of tango composer and performer J.P. Joffrey. In a moment, music for airports. 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
1: If you've ever left your phone in an Uber, you might have some understanding of how Tchaikovsky felt after his carriage ride to Moscow. In an effort to score a ride, he and his brother told a postmaster that he was a Russian prince and gentleman of the emperor's bedchamber. So the postmaster let them ride along with him. But as he settled into his hotel at their first stop, he realized his luggage, which included sketches for his second symphony, was missing. He was afraid the postmaster had opened it to learn the truth, so he sent someone to get it. But the postmaster would only release the luggage to the prince himself. 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
0: Like a lot of ensembles in March of 2020, the Boulder Philharmonic suddenly lost access to their rehearsal and concert spaces. I'm guessing I don't have to remind you why public indoor spaces were closing in the spring of 2020, but I love the solution that they came up with. They teamed up with a local business that has one of the biggest and best ventilated indoor spaces in the region. And through the worst of the pandemic, the Boulder Philharmonic's events took place in an airplane hangar. This was thanks to the good folks at Brungard Aviation, who moved around their collection of Cessnas, Pipers, and Moonies so the Boulder Philharmonic could set up. Let's hear a highlight from one of the Boulder Philharmonic's 7 concerts that took place in the Brungard hangar at the Boulder Municipal Airport. The only audience members in person were a few pilots and aircraft mechanics quietly working on their planes. Most audience members were tuning in from home on the webcast. Michael Butterman conducting members of the Boulder Fellowship.

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Next on WMHT, Dutch recorder virtuoso Lucy Horsch plays the G minor Vivaldi Concerto La Notte Night.

0: La Notte, the night concerto by Antonio Vivaldi. I always think he must have been just as exercised coming up with titles for his concertos as he was in composing them. The little concerto in G minor, played there by Lucy Horsch on recorder with the Amsterdam Vivaldi Players.
1: Peter was recovering from the disastrous failure of his marriage. He went off to Switzerland to heal and regroup. The marriage was a sham anyway, but in 1878, he still wasn't able to live openly as a gay man. He was resting in Switzerland and composed a deeply emotional work. The work became a staple of the violin repertoire, but at the time, one critic called it odorously Russian, claiming it brought audiences face to face with the revolting thought that music can exist which stinks to the ear. Well, nobody remembers the critic, but people have been enjoying Tchaikovsky's violin concerto for generations. 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

the lovely flower duet from Dolib's Lakhmo, and the instrumental version there, obviously played by flautist Eugenia Zuckerman with Alan Vogel and Dennis Halmrich. It's Henryk Gorecki's most famous composition next, premiered actually in 1977, but completely unknown to the West until this very album burst out in 1992, Dawn Upshaw, soprano with David Zimmern and the London Sinfonietta, in Gorecki's Symphony No. 3, the Symphony of Sorrowful Songs. We're going to hear the second movement, a prayer to the Virgin Mary inscribed on the wall of a Gestapo cell.

0: soprano Dawn Upshaw and the London Sinfonietta in the recording that made that instantly famous in 1992. Henryk Gorecki's Symphony No. 3, the Symphony of Sorrowful Songs. That was the Tranquillissimo second movement on WMHT with conductor David Zinman.
1: Now here's a composer who's probably better known for his work on screen, with worldwide fame as the Tramp, Charles Chaplin. That's right, Charlie Chaplin. The music from his movie Modern Times. Here's Smile. Itzhak Perlman with the Boston Pops, led by John Williams, on Classical WMHT.

0: Charlie Chaplin refused to move to sound films at first. In fact, that movie right there, Modern Times, Where Smile Comes From, was one of his last to not include sound. The music written by Charles Chaplin for Modern Times. Itzhak Perlman with the Boston Pops, led by John Williams, Classical WMHT-FM.
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2: And a local recording next on WMHT from Michael Torkey's Three Manhattan Bridges of 2015. This is the middle movement, the Queensborough Bridge, depicted at night, all lit up. Joyce Young on piano with David Allen Miller conducting the Albany Symphony.

The Queensborough Bridge, depicted at night, all lit up the middle of the Three Manhattan Bridges by Michael Torkey in the premiere recording there, 2015, featuring Joyce Yang on piano with David Allen Miller conducting our own Albany Symphony.

0: pianist Christopher O'Reilly in his own little medley there on WMHT, his own Let's Get Lost and Elliot Smith's I Didn't Understand.
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0: Let's have some Bach next on WMHT, his famous BWV 1060, the Concerto in C Minor, played here on Mandolin by Avi Avatar.

0: Israeli mandolinist Avi Avital playing Johann Sebastian Bach there on WMHT. That was the BWV 1060, the concerto in C minor, with Il Giardino Armonico, directed by Giovanni Antonini.
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It's Maurice Ravel's favourite musical form. Next, the waltz. He absolutely adored the waltz. And when he wrote this in 1920, it was immediately seen as an allegory of the destruction of Europe after the First World War. Ravel, of course, disagreed. He said, no, no, no, it's just an ascending progression of sonority. Let's hear it. Bernard Haitink conducts.

Maurice Ravel's La Valse, the waltz of 1920, read as depicting the breakdown of civilization, with which Ravel, of course, himself disagreed. He always described his pieces in such dry terms. That recording on WMHT from Bernard Haitink conducting the Boston Symphony Orchestra.

Here's the Baal Shem of Ernest Bloch, performed by an undeniable virtuoso who has played for two presidents and the Queen of England, Itzhak Perlman, with David Garvey at the piano on WMHT-FM, your classical companion.

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1: Sure, these days everyone knows Johann Sebastian Bach, right? And of course his sons Carl and Johann Christian come to mind. You might even pull the names Wilhelm Friedemann and Johann Christoph Friedrich out of your memory banks. Great musicians, maybe not as famous as their dad or some of their brothers. But the Bach family tree was ripe with talent even before Johann Sebastian. The most famous pre-Johann Sebastian Bach was an older cousin, Johann Christoph. J.S. described him as the profound composer. 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
2: Amelia Meyer was known by some as the female Beethoven. 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

0: the Cello Sonata in A Major by the female Beethoven, Amelia Mayer. That was Rafaela Gromis, the cellist, with pianist Julian Rehm on your Classical Companion, WMHT.
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0: A contemporary elegy for strings of 1998 for you there on WMHT by Judith Lang-Zaymont, the Memphis, Tennessee-born composer, performed there by her sister Doris Lang-Kosloff, conducting the Czech Radio Symphony.
1: Little Bernard lived in a small town in 18th century Finland, and as far as he could tell, there was only one person in that town with any interest in music, a shop assistant who played the flute after hours. One evening, little Bernard lingered to listen, too long for his parents, who had been searching for him. They scolded him, but he returned the next evening. Eventually, Bernard taught himself the clarinet and joined a military band. Bernard Henrik Crusell would go on to become one of the greatest composers Finland has ever known. Great music

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0: a Brazilian favourite there. Doce de Coco by Jaco do Bandolim, the stage name of one Jacob Bittencourt, famous at the Brazilian mandolin. Yo-Yo Ma on cello with Pequito Rivera on clarinet, Romero Lombambo on guitar.
1: Somebody came on saying they didn't know what they would do without it, and thank heavens that it's available the way it is for so long. And it occurred to me, well, without our support, maybe it won't be. I just couldn't bear that idea. I just said, all right, then I gotta step up and contribute and make sure it stays the way it is. My name is Regina Clark, and I'm from Rhinebeck, New York.
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0: Listener-supported WMHT, the String Quartet No. 2 in F Major, Opus 22 of Peter Ilyich Tchaikovsky. 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

Frédéric Chopin, played by Claudio Kudalko, the Polish pianist based in LA. That was the C-sharp minor etude, opus 25, number 7.

Sometimes it's hard to find the right words to define a feeling. Arturo Toscanini was having a hard time describing to the orchestra the feeling he wanted to convey in this piece, Claude Debussy's symphonic suite, La Mer. Suddenly, Toscanini had an idea. He pulled a silk handkerchief out of his pocket and threw it up in the air. As it wafted down and fell softly to the floor, he said, "Play it like that." And that's why he was Toscanini. 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
1: Spiriting you back to the Sistine Chapel, next on WMHT with this little motet by Palestrina for the accession of Pope Marcellus II in 1555. Assumpta est Maria, sung here by the Talus scholars.

0: Music from the Sistine Chapel there on WMHT by Giovanni Palestrina. His little Assumpta Est Maria motet sung there by Peter Phillips, conducting the Talis Scholars.
1: One of the great musical moms was Anna Magdalena Bach. She was a singer who married Johann Sebastian Bach after his first wife died. And she not only raised the four surviving children from his first marriage, she had 13 more children with him. You'll hear some of the music Bach gave as a gift to his beloved wife, the supermom. It's on Sunday Baroque this Mother's Day weekend.
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0: It's the Schumann Violin Concerto next on WMHT. This is late Schumann, 1853, and he was losing his mind by this stage. Poor Schumann. Joseph Joachim, who he wrote it for, regarded it as the product of Schumann's madness. Schumann himself thought the slow movement here dictated to him by the spirits of Mendelssohn and Schubert. Joshua Bell is a soloist here with the Cleveland Orchestra under Christoph von Dohnányi.

0: The Schumann Violin Concerto there on WMHT. Robert Schumann, 1853, composed just 1 year before he was confined to the insane asylum, not performed until 1937, performed there by Joshua Bell with Christoph von Dohnányi and the Cleveland Orchestra.
1: He was playing the harpsichord at 3, composing at 5, and by 6, he was off on his first European tour. We take for granted that he's history's greatest musical prodigy, but what would life be with no Mozart? I'm Mary Darcy, and I'll bring you a full-length work by Mozart every weekday morning at 9, your daily dose of Wolfgang Amadeus, your 9 o'clock Mozart, right here every weekday at WMHT.

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0: couple of movements from Gabriel Fauré's gorgeous Requiem Mass, the Oxford Camerata, performed with Oxford Schola Cantorum and conductor Jeremy Summerlee.
1: Each visionary performance of the award-winning Borromeo String Quartet strengthens and deepens its reputation as one of the most important ensembles of our time.

Henry Purcell, Chaconne, the Chaconne in a G minor, played there on WMHD by Reinhard Goebel and members of Musica Antiqua Cologne.

0: Know someone who is really good at giving gifts? Tell them about Fanny Mendelssohn. Shortly after she married artist and illustrator Wilhelm Hensel, she composed a set of 12 short works for piano, each work representing a month in the past year of their lives together. Lovely, right? But it gets better. She left space at the top of each piece for Wilhelm to add an illustration so he could share his memories of the year. 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
1: It's Franz Schubert next on WMHT at his most compelling, the raging tarantella that ends his Death and the Maiden string quartet.

the raging tarantella that ends the string quartet number 14 in D minor, the Death and the Maiden Quartet by Franz Schubert, 1826, well knowing that he was dying himself, poor Schubert. That performance on WMHT from the great Tokyo String Quartet.

guitarist Alexandra Lagoya playing the lovely Bachianus Brasileiras number 5 by Heitor Villa-Lobos, with Kenneth Sillitoe conducting the Academy of St. Martin in the Fields.

It's one of those wonderful Berlioz concert openers next on WMHT, inspired by one hot summer in Rome in the summer of 1831, where he would repair inside to the cool of St. Peter's to escape the heat, reading a volume of Byron, the poet. And there he would sit, he related, drinking in the burning poetry, including this, Byron's poem, The Corsair. This is the Corsair Overture. Yuri Temirkanov conducts.

The Corsair Overture by Hector Berlioz, inspired by the Byron poem which he would read in St. Peter's in Rome in the summer of 1831, drinking in the burning poetry. Yuri Tamarkanov there on WMHT, conducting the Royal Philharmonic.

0: Ukrainian pianist Anna Shelest on her album Donna Voce, concentrating on women composers. That was Clara Schumann's Scherzo, Opus 14 on WMHT.
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It's Rossini in rare sacred mode next on WMHT. You know that he retired from writing operas at the age of only 37. Well, he came out of retirement for almost only this work, his Stabat Mater of 1831. We're going to hear the opening performed by the Netherlands Radio Choir.

the Rossini Stabat Mater there on WMHT, the opening of his great church work of the same name, 1831, the year after he retired forever from opera, in that performance from the Netherlands Radio Choir and Royal Concertgebouw Orchestra, conducted by Ricardo Chailly.

This is Italy, and now has begun what I have always thought to be the supreme joy in life. I am writing, dear parents, to thank you for having given me all this happiness. When Felix Mendelssohn turned 21, his parents gave him a gift, a trip to Italy, a gift that inspired what he later called the jolliest work he had ever composed, his gorgeous Fourth Symphony, the Italienne, a gift to a young composer that turned out to be a gift to us all. 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

0: one of those incomparable Beethoven slow movements, that one from his Pathetique Piano Sonata No. 8 in C minor, played on WMHT by Hungarian pianist Jenő Jondo.
1: One of the great musical moms was Anna Magdalena Bach. She was a singer who married Johann Sebastian Bach after his first wife died. And she not only raised the four surviving children from his first marriage, she had 13 more children with him. You'll hear some of the music Bach gave as a gift to his beloved wife, the supermom. 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

0: She left an abusive husband during the height of the Great Depression and moved with her two daughters to the home of one of her piano students. Organist, teacher, and composer Florence Price was recovering from a broken foot, which left her with some time to work on this, her first symphony. When the Chicago Symphony Orchestra performed it in 1933, Price became the first African-American woman to have her music performed by a major American orchestra. 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
1: 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Samuel Barber's Agnus Dei, recorded in Winchester Cathedral.

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2: Some hot-blooded Spanish passion next on WMHT. Some Catalan passion, in fact, by the Catalan composer-violinist Juan Manén, born in Barcelona, 1883. This is the violin concerto that he wrote for Fritz Kreisler, his Concierto Español, played here by Chanmai Young with the Barcelona Symphony Orchestra.

The Violin Concerto No. 1, the Concerto Español, by Juan Manén, the Catalan composer, in a Catalan performance there. Chanoine Young was a soloist with the Barcelona

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the Catalyst Quartet playing Florence Price there on WMHT. That was the opening movement, Go Down Moses, from her Negro Folk Songs and Counterpoint. Here's some Berlioz fireworks for you next on WMHT. Hector Berlioz, 1841, beginning on the Reverie. Then comes the Caprice. Here's violinist James Ernest with the Quebec Symphony Orchestra.

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1: Then comes the Caprice. Here's violinist James Ernest with the Quebec Symphony Orchestra.

0: The Berlioz Reverie and Caprice there on WMHT. James Ayres on violin with the Quebec Symphony Orchestra, Yoav Talmi conducting.
1: His talent was unmatched, and his creativity seemed to flow effortlessly, breaking rules and making way for bright, beautiful, and emotional works. Generations later, Dvorak would call his music Sweet Sunshine. I'm Mary Darcy, and I'll bring you a daily dose of that sweet sunshine with your Vitamin M, your 9 o'clock Mozart, every weekday at 9 o'clock sharp, right here on WMHT.
0: And it's Johann Sebastian next on WMHT. J.S. Bach filtered through romantic late Rachmaninoff. This is Rachmaninoff's transcription of three of the movements of Bach's violin partita in E for his 1933 season in Harrisburg, Pennsylvania. The pianist here is Daniel Trifonov.

0: Daniil Trifonov, the pianist there, and Rachmaninoff's great transcription of Johann Sebastian Bach, the one and only transcription that he made, the prelude, gavotte, and gigue from Bach's violin partita in E.
1: One of the most painful things about being an artist is that sometimes you have to leave some beautiful work on the cutting room floor, so to speak. Sometimes you have to kill your darlings in service of the story. George Gershwin felt that way about some of the music that didn't make it into his opera Porgy and Bess. But Gershwin couldn't stop thinking about the parts that were left over. So he used those leftovers to cook up this work, his marvelous Catfish Rose Suite. 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

0: King George requested this piece be performed two additional times after he first heard it. 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
1: A 21st century guitar concerto, written especially for the guitarist you get to hear. The title of the piece is Affinity. In science, this means an attraction or force between particles that causes them to combine. That's how composer Chris Brubeck talks about the title of this piece, his Affinity Guitar Concerto. Guitarist Sharon Isbin performs it next with the Maryland Symphony Orchestra. Elizabeth Schultz conducts.

Guitarist Sharon Isbin playing the piece composer Chris Brubeck wrote just for her, a piece that also serves as a tribute to Brubeck's father, Dave Brubeck. The Affinity Guitar Concerto by Chris Brubeck, Sharon Isbin, the guitarist with the Maryland Symphony Orchestra, and conductor Elizabeth Schultz.

0: Couple of movements from Tchaikovsky's Serenade for Strings, the second movement, Waltz, and the finale, too. The Philadelphia Orchestra performing with conductor Riccardo Muti.
1: It's a favorite Saint-Saëns next. 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

0: That famous scene, the swan from Saint-Saëns' Carnival of the Animals, played there on WMHT by Yo-Yo Ma.
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Franz Welser Most, leading the Vienna Philharmonic in the Angelica Polka Française of my favorite of the Strauss brothers, author, playwright, mathematician, engineer, inventor, composer, and orchestra leader, Joseph Strauss. His brother was the waltz king. How do we say? That's nice too, right? A bit of Bach still to come this hour here on WMHT, one of the Brandenburgs. First, though, the opening of what was meant to be a suite, but Isaac Albéniz left it incomplete. Christopher Parkening joins Elmer Bernstein and the London Symphony Orchestra in La Vega from the Alhambra.

0: La Vega, an impressionist work from Isaac Albéniz, reflecting on the Granada Plains from the Alhambra Palace. That was originally written for piano. Jack Marshall did the orchestrations. Christopher Parkening was the soloist, with Elmer Bernstein leading the London Symphony. We will hear from a daughter of 18th century Venice who went on to become a violinist, composer, and opera singer later on this hour. And I've queued up a bit of Bach for you, the opening of the Fourth Brandenburg. That's next on WMHT.
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0: 6:26 on your Friday morning. Mary Darcy with you, your classical companion, with a bit of Bach for you now here on WMHT. Music that shockingly was left to languish on a library shelf with five other pieces until they were sold at an estate sale for about what would equate to $25 today. The Cologne Chamber Orchestra performs the opening movement from Johann Sebastian Bach's Brandenburg Concerto No. 4 in G.

The opening movement from Johann Sebastian Bach's Brandenburg Concerto No. 4 in G, one of six concertos dedicated to the Margrave of Brandenburg, a great admirer of Bach's work, or so he said. He never played the works. They languished on a shelf for years. They were sold by his widow at auction. Remember Bach when you are feeling like your fabulous work is underappreciated. Sometimes, folks, it's not you, it's them. Mary Darcy with you, your classical companion here at WMHT, with a concerto for you now from a daughter of a noble but poor Venetian family, Maddalena Larbardini-Sirmon. She showed her talent quite young. She studied with Giuseppe Tartini and was teaching violin herself by the time she was 14. Eventually, she would tour Turin, Paris, London, and she would play the violin and sing in Russia in the court of Catherine the Great. Zafira Vilova joins Il Pomodoro in Sirmon's Violin Concerto in B-flat.

the Violin Concerto in B-flat of Maddalena Laura Lombardini-Sirmont, a Venetian Baroque violinist, composer, and opera singer. Zafira Velova joined the ensemble Il Pomodoro, not named for an Italian dish, but rather a 1666 opera, The Golden Apple. They took the name to indicate their focus on historic works from that period. News from NPR on the way in just a couple of minutes here on WMHT. First, though, we'll hear from England's Ralph Vaughan Williams. The London Soloists Ensemble performs the Andante Second Movement from the Piano Quintet in C minor.

0: From a work that went unpublished in Ray Vaughan Williams' lifetime and was rarely played until being rediscovered in the early 2000s, we heard the Andante Second Movement from the Piano Quintet in C minor. Rafael Blahacz plays Chopin in the next hour, and I've queued up some opera from an 18th century German princess. First, we'll check in on the news from the folks at NPR. Be right back.
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2: 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Bardavon presents the Met's new opera El Ultima Sueño de Frida y Diego, Saturday,

0: A bit of the Basque music that Ravel was raised on. His mother was from the Basque region. In a piano trio, the Neve Trio performed the Passacaglia, the real heart of Ravel's 1914 piano trio. Opera on the way from a German princess, and Rafa Blehach plays Chopin. First, though, we'll check in with our student musician of the month, Sophia Connell. That's next on WMHT.
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2: My name is Sophia Connell. I go to Niskuna High School, and I am a singer.

I sang Lasha Kiopianga, which is written by Handel. It is from the opera Rinaldo, and it's sung from the perspective of a girl who's being held captive, so it's all about being set free and wanting to be set free. I say libertà, which is Italian for liberty and freedom, so it's all about that.

It's super fun to act because it's from an opera. It involves theater. And the way arias work is there's a repeated part. And in the end, you can add ornaments, which is essentially classical riffing. So you can make it a little bit different, add a little bit of artistic creativity. It's fun.

The challenging aspects of this piece would be some of the vocal control. Like when I'm switching notes quickly, it's easy to kind of get it muddled and trying to keep it each note sounding good. And another challenging part of the piece is the high notes, I'd say, here and there. I've always loved to sing, like even since I was little. I've done choir since fourth grade, and I've always just enjoyed it as like a way to like express myself. And my freshman year, I wasn't able to take choir because of like a scheduling conflict at school, and that was kind of a huge stepping point to be like, no, like this is something I have to do, like, and I was so happy to come back sophomore year and continue.

I was nominated by my teacher, Mrs. Pizzino Catalano. I would like to thank my parents for all their support, like, no matter what I do. My teacher, obviously, Mrs. Pizzino Catalano, she has been so supportive and helped me grow so much as a singer and performer. And Mrs. Hawk, my accompanist, for being so supportive as well and coming here today.

0: the May WMHT Student Musician of the Month. That was soprano Sophia Connell, a senior from Niskayuna High School, performing Handel's Lascia Ch'io Panga from the opera Rinaldo with pianist Luann Hawke. To see the video of this performance, go to our website, classicalwmht.org. 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

You Part From Me, an aria from Telestri, Queen of the Amazons, an opera from early 18th century German princess Maria Antonia. Daniel Dodds led Festival Strings Lucerne with cellist Raffaella Gromis. That's from Gromis' album Femme, celebrating centuries of female composers from Hildegard of Bingen to Billie Eilish, a terrific album. Rafa Blahach plays Chopin in just a bit here on WMHT. First, though, a concerto from one of the best known of the Bach brothers, Carl Philipp Emanuel, the son of Johann Sebastian and godson of Georg Philipp Telemann. Flautist Patrick Galois joins Kevin Mallon and the Toronto Camerata in CPE Bach's Concerto in G.

Music wasn't his first career choice. He studied law. But when your dad is Johann Sebastian Bach and your godfather is Georg Philipp Telemann, it's kind of a given that you'll end up in music. And CPE Bach certainly did. Patrick Galois joined Kevin Mallon and the Toronto Chamber Orchestra in the Concerto in G of Carl Philipp Emanuel Bach on listener-supported WMHT. When Polish pianist Rafał Blechacz was just 20 years old, he swept all five first prizes at the International Chopin Competition in Warsaw. He's the only pianist ever to accomplish that. A few years ago, Blechacz released a Chopin tribute album. I cut off that album for you now from a work many folks consider the pinnacle of the romantic piano repertoire. We'll hear the presto finale from Chopin's Piano Sonata No. 3 in B minor.

The Presto Finale from the Piano Sonata No. 3 in B minor of the young Polish pianist Rafał Blachacz. That's a cut off his album Chopin. News from NPR on the way in just a few minutes. First, though, music of Serge Koussevitzky. Yes, Koussevitzky of the Boston Symphony Orchestra, the driving force behind the beautiful Tanglewood Music Festival right here in the WMHT listening area. Koussevitzky began his musical life in Russia, where he learned violin, cello, and trumpet, and performed to great acclaim, eventually becoming a composer. Double bassist Gary Carr joins Alfredo Antonini and the Oslo Philharmonic in a work by Koussevitzky, the Double Bass Concerto, Opus 3.

0: The Double Bass Concerto, Opus 3, composed in 1902 by a 26-year-old Serge Koussevitzky. It was written about 29 years before Koussevitzky became an American citizen and went on, of course, to lead the Boston Symphony Orchestra for 25 years. He also helped develop Tanglewood, an incredible concert venue that we are so lucky to have right here in the WMHT listening area. Looking forward to another marvelous season there. Some delicious leftover musical birthday cake from Tchaikovsky in the next hour. Also, a Schumann fantasy and the opening of a Haydn cello concerto. First, we'll get you an update on the news from the folks at NPR. That's coming up in just a moment here on WMHT.
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3: Live from NPR News in Washington, I'm Korva Coleman. Iran says its naval commandos have seized a tanker for attempting to undermine Iranian interests. It didn't elaborate. This comes after the U.S. military and Iran traded fire again last night for the second time this week.

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The Boulder Brass performing a little something regal there. Jean-Joseph Maury's fanfare for the King's Supper on listener-supported WMHT. Music of Franz Joseph Haydn for you next. Cellist Paul Tortelier joins Jörg Ferber and the Württemberg Chamber Orchestra in the opening of Haydn's Cello Concerto No. 1 in C.

0: considered one of the greatest classical works for cello, the opening movement of Franz Joseph Haydn's Cello Concerto No. 1 in C. Paul Tortelier joined Jörg Färber and the Württemberg Chamber Orchestra. That work was lost for quite a while. It turned up at the Prague National Museum in 1961. Some Tchaikovsky on the way, inspired by Hamlet's grieving Danish prince, and a fantasy from Robert Schumann. That's next on WMHT.
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0: It is Friday, and once again, there's so much great stuff happening in the WMHT listening area this weekend. It's Mother's Day weekend, of course, so it's Tulip Festival weekend in Albany, a great time to go enjoy some music and flowers and good company. World Ballet presents Cinderella Live at Proctor's. Schenectady Civic Players is opening a production of Steel Magnolias this weekend with some wonderful actresses. And Curtain Call Theater opens its production of Goodnight Oscar, the show about Oscar Levant. So much great stuff happening in the WMHT listening area. Get out and enjoy a live show if you can. There is nothing like it. A fantasy for you now that Robert Schumann originally created for clarinet and piano. But within a year, arrangements turned up for violin and cello. Natalia Gutmann joins pianist Marta Argerich in Schumann's Fantasy Piece No. 2.

Robert Schumann's Fantasy Piece No. 2, Opus 73. You heard Natalia Gutman on cello with pianist Marta Argerich on your Classical Companion, listener-supported WMHT. Yesterday, we celebrated the birthday of Peter Ilyich Tchaikovsky. A little leftover musical cake for you now, inspired by Shakespeare. Tchaikovsky was a big fan of Shakespeare's work. Gustavo Dudamel leads the Simón Bolívar Symphony Orchestra in Hamlet Fantasy Overture.

Tchaikovsky's Hamlet Fantasy Overture, Opus 67, written as incidental music for a production of Hamlet that never got off the ground. That is not the first time Tchaikovsky was inspired by the work of the Bard. Before this, he composed music based on The Tempest and Romeo and Juliet. A sonata for you now here on WMHT from a 17th century Neapolitan composer well known for sonatas, Francesco Mancini. Jörg Michael Schwartz leads the ensemble Rebel in the Sonata Ottavia in C minor.

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0: Jörg Michael Schwartz leading the ensemble Rebel in the Sonata Ottavia in C minor of 17th century Neapolitan composer Francesco Mancini. Some musical springtime in the next hour from Claude Debussy. Also, we'll get royal with a coronation anthem. And I've queued up a little gift to a student from his teacher. Who's the teacher? Mozart. Your 9 o'clock Mozart is next on WMHT.
1: One of the great musical moms was Anna Magdalena Bach. 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
0: Mozart, of course, is known today as one of the world's greatest composers. But back in the day, he had to eat, so he did quite a bit of teaching as well to help pay the bills. Today's 9 o'clock Mozart here on WMHT is a violin sonata composed for one of Mozart's pupils. You'll hear Pinchas Zukerman on violin with Mark Nykrook at the piano, performing the Sonata for Violin and Keyboard in F, number 25, K377. Enjoy.

0: Violinist Pinky Zukerman with Mark Nykrug at the piano performing the Violin Sonata number 25 in FK377. That's your 9 o'clock Mozart, your daily dose of Wolfgang Amadeus, a feature you make possible with your pledge to WMHT. So thanks for that. 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
0: Music of Frenemies, Debussy, and Fauré coming up this hour on WMHT, the opening of a Fauré piano quintet, and some musical springtime from Claude Debussy queued up for you. First, though, something for the Anglophiles in the crowd from George Frederick Handel. Stephen Cleobury leads the Academy of Ancient Music and the Choir of King's College, Cambridge, in the Coronation Anthem No. 2, Let Thy Hand Be Strengthened.

One of the last acts of England's King George I was to make George Frederick Handel a British citizen. One of Handel's first acts as a citizen was to compose that for the coronation of George II, the coronation anthem No. 2, Let Thy Hand Be Strengthened. Stephen Cleobury led the choir of King's College, Cambridge on WMHT. Musical springtime for you now from Claude Debussy, his Printemps.

Debussy wanted to express nature and the gradual blossoming and being born into some new life with that work. Pierre Boulez led the Cleveland Orchestra in Printemps, or Springtime, on WMHT. Music now from a sort of frenemy of Debussy. He and Gabriel Fauré did not get along at all, outside of some professional courtesy. Fauré thought Debussy's work was a danger to French music. Debussy mocked Fauré and his circle of friends. We'll hear some of the differences in their styles here. This is the opening allegro from Gabriel Fauré's Piano Quintet No. 2 in C minor.

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0: Violinist Anthony Marwood and the Domos Piano Quartet performing the opening allegro of one of the last works of Gabriel Fauré, his piano quintet number 2 in C minor, opus 115. A classical coffee break on the way from the house of the first Mrs. De Winter, and Sisters perform music of Max Brook. 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
0: A classical coffee break from Franz Waxman and the house of the first Mrs. De Winter. Music from Rebecca on the way here on WMHT. First, though, sisters Katya and Marielle Lebec perform music that Max Brook composed in the early 20th century for another pair of piano-playing sisters, Rose and Autalie Sutro. We'll hear the Allegro finale from the Concerto for Two Pianos and Orchestra.

the Allegro finale from Max Brooks' Concerto for Two Pianos and Orchestra, Opus 88, composed in 1915 for a pair of piano-playing sisters, Rose and Ottilie Sutro, who made a lot of changes to the work without the permission of the composer. You heard Katya and Maria Lebec with Semyon Bishkov leading the Philharmonia Orchestra on WMHT. A little something flirty from the Red Priest now, Antonio Vivaldi. His violin concerto in E begins with a gorgeous, sort of flirtatious melody. Maybe that's why he called it L'Amoroso, or The Lover.

0: Violinist Simon Standage, the soloist there, with Trevor Pinnock leading the English concert in the Violin Concerto in ERV 271, L'Amoroso, or The Lover, music of the Red Priest, Antonio Vivaldi. Bach's answer to a challenge from King Frederick the Great on the way this hour. And we're off to Manderley with music from Franz Waxman's score for Rebecca. That's in today's classical coffee break, about 10 minutes from now, right here on WMHT.
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0: Franz Waxman's name always sounds to me like it should be the name of a character in one of the films he scored. Sunset Boulevard or Rebecca, such a dramatic sounding name, Franz Waxman. Dramatic music from Rebecca on the way in today's classical coffee break here on WMHT. First, though, Lynn Harrell joins Sir Neville Mariner and the Academy of St. Martin in the Fields in music of Victor Herbert, 3 pieces for cello and strings.

charming and sentimental. Three pieces for cello and strings. The music of Victor Herbert. Lynn Harrell was the cellist, with Sir Neville Mariner leading the Academy of St. Martin in the Fields. Okay, time for a stretch and a refill and today's classical coffee break. Your daily listen on the lighter side of the WMHT catalog. This morning it comes from Manderley and the home of the first Mrs. De Winter. Music of Franz Waxman from the incredible score for Alfred Hitchcock's version of the Daphne du Maurier novel Rebecca. Charles Gerhardt leads the National Philharmonic in the Rebecca Suite.

Charles Gerhardt leading the National Philharmonic in a suite based on Franz Waxman's brilliant score for Alfred Hitchcock's Rebecca, starring Laurence Olivier and Joan Fontaine. The only Hitchcock film to win an Oscar. It still holds up. And that score is a big part of the reason why. That's today's Classical Coffee Break, your daily listen on the lighter side of the WMHT catalog, a feature you make possible with your pledge. So thanks for that. A dance rhapsody for you now from the early 20th century and England's Frederick Delius.

an example of English Impressionism there, evoking English landscapes. Sir Charles McCarris led the orchestra of the Welsh National Opera in the Dance Rhapsody No. 1 of England's Frederick Delius on listener-supported WMHT. As promised, music of Johann Sebastian Bach for you now, based on a theme given to him by King Frederick the Great of Prussia. The king asked for a three-voice fugue based on the theme, and Bach obliged. So the king then doubled down and asked for a six-voice fugue on the same theme. And Bach said, "King, I'm going to need a little time," or something like that. But not long after Bach returned to Leipzig, he sent off the theme of the king. And 4 months later, he published a set of pieces based on that theme. He called them his musical offering. From that work, we'll hear the Largo.

0: James Galway, the flautist there, with Philip Moll on harpsichord and Monica Huggett on violin, performing Bach's musical offering, BWV 1079, a work he wrote in response to a challenge from King Frederick the Great, part of a Reacher car that's been called one of the most significant piano compositions in history. The Largo on the way from Dvorak's Ninth Symphony, also a symphony from the father of the form, Franz Joseph Haydn, and Beethoven's tribute to England. That's next on WMHT.
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2: 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Laura Minakoff cello and Max Kaplan piano, works by Debussy, Boulanger, and more. 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
0: A symphony on the way this hour from the father of the form, Franz Joseph Haydn. First, though, something fun from Beethoven. It's not the first thing you think of when you think of Beethoven, but he did have a sense of humor. Mary Darcy with you, your classical companion here at WMHT, with proof of that now. John Ogden performed some fun variations on Rule Britannia, Ludwig's Seven Variations on God Save the King.

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A bit of fun there from Ludwig van Beethoven on listener-supported WMHT. Music of Dvorak for you now from one of his best-known works, inspired by Native American music and African-American spirituals. He composed it in 1893 while he was the director of the American Conservatory. Dvorak pointed to African-American and Native American melodies as the basis for any original music that might be composed in the United States. Ricardo Chailly leads the Royal Concertgebouw Orchestra in the second movement, The Largo, from Dvorak's Symphony No. 9 in E minor, Opus 95, The Symphony from the New World.

0: Ricardo Chailly and the Royal Concertgebouw Orchestra performing the Largo Second Movement from the Symphony No. 9 in E Minor, Opus 95, the New World Symphony of Antonin Dvorak, a work inspired by Native American music and African American spirituals. Incredibly popular. And of course, Neil Armstrong famously took a copy of it to the moon. A Haydn symphony still to come this morning, and a love letter to the English countryside from Ralph Vaughan Williams. That's next on WMHT.
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0: A symphony still to come this hour on WMHT from the father of the form, Franz Joseph Haydn. First, though, a work composed in the midst of the chaos of World War I by Ralph Vaughan Williams. He wrote a work of peace, a love letter to the English countryside, the Oboe Concerto in A Minor.

From 1944, the Oboe Concerto in A Minor of England's Ralph Vaughan Williams. Ruth Bollister was the soloist, with Stephen Bell leading the Elgar Chamber Orchestra on listener-supported WMHT. A symphony to wrap up the morning now from the father of the form, Franz Joseph Haydn. Christopher Hogwood leads the Academy of Ancient Music in the Symphony No. 19 in D.

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1: 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Box Lunch is next, then Rob and Charlotte take you into the weekend with more of your favorites. The last word today goes to Gioacchino Rossini, who said, "Nothing primes inspiration more than necessity." Gioacchino Rossini. I'm Mary Darcy. I'll be back first thing Monday here at WMHT with more of this necessary music for you. Hope you can join me. Until then, please stay safe, stay kind, and have a fantastic weekend.
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4: Live from NPR News in Washington, I'm Lakshmi Singh. President Trump and the GOP are notching another win in their campaign to prevail in this year's midterm elections and hold control of the U.S. Congress. In Virginia, the state Supreme Court has struck down a voter-approved referendum that would have allowed Democrats to redraw the Commonwealth's congressional map. In a 4-3 ruling, the court sided with Republicans who sued on grounds the state legislature made procedural errors in how it put the question of a constitutional amendment on the ballot. Today's ruling helps the GOP boost their chances for retaining U.S. congressional control through their own redistricting efforts, largely across the U.S. South. Tennessee is the first state to redraw its congressional map after the U.S. Supreme Court last week weakened protections against racial discrimination in redistricting under the Voting Rights Act. WPLN's Mariana Bacallao says the governor has signed a new map into law.
5: The biggest change is to the city of Memphis, a majority black district that up until last week had been protected under part of the Voting Rights Act. Now the city will be split into three different congressional districts, and it means all nine of the state's U.S. House seats are more likely to go to Republicans.
4: Mariana Bacallao reporting. Facebook and Instagram parent company Meta is challenging Britain's media regulator Ofcom. Meta told London's High Court yesterday it is opposed to how fees and penalties under the Online Safety Act are calculated. A murder trial in Oregon is raising questions about digital privacy. The suspect wants tech giant Meta to hand over Instagram records he says will prove that he is innocent. Oregon Public Broadcasting's Troy Brennelson reports the state Supreme Court heard arguments in the case this week.
6: David Aon Urbano is charged with second-degree murder in a suspected gang killing outside Salem, Oregon. His attorney, Ryan Peck, is seeking Instagram messages between a witness and the teen he shot and killed.
7: There's no meaningful dispute that Meta has Instagram messages and records that go to the heart of Relator's theory of self-defense. If the state wanted to, it could get those records from Meta with relative ease.
6: Meta's attorneys say users' data is protected by the Stored Communications Act. That law allows them to divulge records to government entities, but they say criminal defendants don't qualify. Access to social media records has also recently been at the center of cases in Washington, D.C. and California. For NPR News, I'm Troy Brennelson in Portland.
4: U.S. gas prices are down slightly. Average price

Paulo Det on Baroque guitar, some Spanish Baroque dances by Santiago de Murcia. You're listening to Box Lunch, WMHT FM's Hour of Baroque and Early Music. I'm Chris Wink. Giuseppe Domenico Scarlatti was a familiar figure at the weekly meetings of the Academy Poetico Musicale, hosted by the music lover and entertainer Cardinal Pietro Ottoboni, at which the finest musicians of Rome met and performed chamber music. There, Scarlatti met Handel, who had been born the same year as Scarlatti. They were both 23 years old, and were prevailed upon to compete against one another at the instigation and under the refereeship of Ottoboni. They were judged as equals on the harpsichord, but Handel was considered the winner on the organ. Handel and Scarlatti remained lifelong friends after that. Here's a harpsichord sonata, K420 and 421, of Domenico Scarlatti. They're performed here by Andreas Steyer.

0: Harpsichordist Andreas Steyer with the harpsichord sonata K-420 and 421, both in the key of C. This is WMHT-FM's Hour of Baroque and Early Music. It's Box Lunch. On the way, it's the master and pupil, as we take a dip back into the Where Are They Now file of classical composers.
1: 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I'm Michael Barone. 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
3: This is WMHT-FM's Hour of Baroque and Early Music. It's Box Lunch. I'm Chris Wink. Leonardo Leo became the maestro to the Marquise Stella and an organist at the Viceroyal Chapel in 1713. He succeeded Alexander Scarlatti as the Viceroy's first organist in 1725. He was an active opera composer from at least 1714, and he wrote dramatic music for Naples, Venice, Rome, many other cities as well. In addition to some 30 serious operas and 20 comic operas, he produced serenadas and shorter dramatic works, secular vocal music, oratorios, church music, and instrumental compositions. Sort of fallen into the Where Are They Now category, though. Here is the music of Leonardo Leo. It's a concerto in D, Musica Antiqua of Cologne, led by Reinhard Goebel.

Music Antiqua of Cologne, led by Reinhard Goebel, Leonardo Leo's Concerto in D. This is WMHT-FM's Hour of Baroque and Early Music. It's Box Lunch. I'm Chris Wink. Well, our next composer was the pupil of Leonardo Leo. Niccolò Piccini is his name. He wrote 139 operas during his lifetime. In Paris, he became famous, and when he and opera reformer Christoph Willibald Gluck competed as opera composers, they divided Parisians into Gluckists and Picciniists. Over the years, however, Piccini has been relegated to the Where Are They Now file of classical composers for sure, simply because he never had a hit like Dance of the Blessed Spirits that Gluck had had. Here is music that's from Didon. This is arranged by DeFossa for two guitars. Back in 1826 it was arranged. The two guitarists here, Michael Newman and Laura Altman.

0: From A Night at the Opera, music of Niccolo Piccini, Didon. That was Michael Newman and Laura Altman on two guitars. This is WMHT-FM's Hour of Baroque and Early Music. It's Box Lunch. I'm Chris Wink.
1: One of the great musical moms was Anna Magdalena Bach. She was a singer who married Johann Sebastian Bach after his first wife died. And she not only raised the four surviving children from his first marriage, she had 13 more children with him. You'll hear some of the music Bach gave as a gift to his beloved wife, the supermom. 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
3: 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I'm Loki Karuna. 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
0: 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I'm Chris Wink. 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Thanks for doing your part. Here's the Trio Sonata, Opus 2, No. 1 in B minor by George Frederick Handel. It's arranged here by the performing group, the Palladian Ensemble.

That's the Palladian Ensemble with the Trio Sonata Opus 2, Number 1 in B Minor of Handel. 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I'm Chris Wink, production assistance from David Delaney. 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
1: Good afternoon. It's 1 o'clock. How are you today? Friday, May 8th. I'm Rob Brown. Thank you so much for joining me for our favorite classical music, 89.1/88.7 WMHT. 1 o'clock, time for the big one at 1. A full-length hit together afternoon started out right in music of Beethoven in an orchestration. Originally solo piano music, Beethoven's famously difficult and huge Hammerklavier Sonata. Beethoven said about this in one of music's great understatements, the Hammerklavier is a sonata that will give pianists something to do. Yes, something to do for over 45 minutes of performance, and one can only imagine how much practice and toil. This is an orchestration of that work, though. Felix Weingartner was a huge fan of the music of Beethoven. In fact, the first conductor to record all of the symphonies of Beethoven, and he had this idea to orchestrate this work. He wasn't the first person to think of it. In fact, Friedrich Nietzsche, of all people, suggested it. But then again, others have said that the plan to orchestrate this would be absolutely nonsensical. It's not nonsensical, and it provides more opportunities for this great work to be performed and heard. Here is that orchestration of the Hammerklavier tone. The orchestra now performs the big one at one.

0: the Big One at One on your classical companion WMHT, an orchestration of a solo piano work, the Piano Sonata number 29 of Beethoven, known as the Hammerklavier, orchestrated by conductor and composer Felix Weingartner. We heard Tone, the orchestra, now in performance. WMHT, Tone actually coming up in 10 minutes on No Ticket Required. We'll hear them performing from last October, music of Nikolai Rimsky-Korsakov, and an all-Richard Strauss concert this weekend with Tone. For all of the information, ton.edu. The Big One at One, a full-length hit every afternoon at 1 o'clock to get our afternoon started out right. Thank you for listening.
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0: Romance of Camille Saint-Saëns, the Romance No. 5 in E major, Opus 67, Ronald Neal leading the Dallas Chamber Orchestra with horn soloist Gregory Huestis. WMHT, no ticket required. Coming up next, we're off to Annandale on Hudson, music of Nikolai Rimsky-Korsakov from Bard. 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
1: 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Today's selection came from The Orchestra Now from Bard College. They introduce modern audiences to the next generation of classical musicians. Tone is a graduate-level training orchestra based at Bard College, comprising vibrant young performers from across the globe. They are in residence at Bard College's Fisher Center for the Arts, but also perform all around the state. Their next concerts at Bard are coming up this weekend, Saturday the 9th at 7 and Sunday the 10th, Mother's Day at 3 p.m. It's an all Richard Strauss program with an Alpine Symphony, the Burlesque, and more. For more information about that or the rest of their offerings, ton.bard.edu. This piece was recorded in October at Bard's Fisher Center, a concert called Creative Resistance to Empire. This is Nikolai Rimsky-Korsakov's Overture on Russian Themes in D Major, Opus 28, The Orchestra Now, on WMHT-FM's No Ticket Required.

0: Fabulous concert performance, music of Nikolai Rimsky-Korsakov on WMHT-FM's No Ticket Required. That was the overture on Russian themes in D major, Opus 28, Tone, led by their music director, Leon Botstein. That was recorded in October of 2025 at Bard College's Fisher Center for the Arts. Tone's next concerts at Bard are coming up this weekend, tomorrow at 7 p.m., and Sunday, Mother's Day, the 10th at 3 p.m. It's an all Richard Strauss program with an Alpine Symphony, burlesque, and more. 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
0: This is WMHT. I'm Rob Brown. The Mendelssohn Club of Albany is a male chorus established in 1909 and operating continuously ever since. Their annual spring concert is coming up next Friday, May 15th at 7:30 p.m. at Chancellor's Hall in Albany. Club President Russ Ward joins me now. Welcome. How are you?
2: I'm good. How are you, Rob?
0: I'm doing great. Thank you. Over 100 years of continuous presence in our area with the Mendelssohn Club. Tell us a bit about the ensemble.
2: Well, as you say, we are the longest continuously performing arts group in the region. I like to say that even the Rockettes have only been around for 100 years, so we've got them beat. We're a male chorus of about 55 men from around the capital region. We sing a mix of music, folk, show tunes, hymns, spirituals, classical. Two main concerts, a holiday concert in December and the spring concert in May. And we're joined always by some guest artists or two, folk groups, student groups, whatever. We do a variety of gigs also around the area. We'll be at the Tulip Festival. We've done tree lighting for Colony Senior Service Centers. We sing national anthems for Siena Basketball and Union and RPI Hockey. We sort of have an anthem, we'll travel. We had our biggest audience, over 20,000, singing to kick off the races at the Belmont Festival in Saratoga the last 2 years.
0: Yeah, so you all stay very busy. That's great. And the spring performance coming up next Friday, you mentioned the Tulip Fest, though. You're performing this weekend in Albany. What will you sing for the Tulip Fest?
2: Well, we'll be singing some of the music from our upcoming concert. We'll talk a little bit more about that in a minute. What we do is we sing for about a half an hour leading up to the Queen and court procession. So we sing right in the lake house in the park, Washington Park. That's always a kick. And one of the traditions has been for the new Tulip Queen to have her first public appearance at our concert, which follows the next week.
0: Oh, that's wonderful. And that concert, it's called 250 Years of Freedom. Tell us about the performance.
2: Well, we're going to musically celebrate 250 years of America with a wide variety of songs. Some of them like the military anthems and the Navy hymn, God Bless America and such. And then popular standards from California, Here I Come to Yellow Rose of Texas. Things of that sort. And we'll be joined by the Lost Radio Rounders, a wonderful, sometimes trio, sometimes quartet, that focuses on traditional American folk, country, and popular music.
0: So they'll sing and you'll sing, or you'll all sing together?
2: They'll have their own segments and we'll have our segments. I don't think we're singing anything together, but we really enjoy having them sing with us.
0: Yeah, that's perfect. Friday at 7:30, 250 years of freedom, Mendelssohn.org for all of the information. I'm speaking with Russ Ward from the Mendelssohn Club. How could someone join your ranks if they wanted to be a singer as well?
2: Well, it's easy to join our ranks. We're always looking for new members. We have rehearsals every Wednesday night from September to May in New Covenant Presbyterian Church in Albany, and a shout out to them for their hospitality. Prospective members join us and sing with us for a few weeks, and then there's a very low-stress audition. 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You can learn more about the club at our website, Mendelssohn.org, which is also a good spot to get information about tickets for the concert, Mendelssohn.org/tickets. Or you can contact the concert coordinator, Marjorie Ward, at 518-253-3402. Tickets may also be available at the door. We'll be singing in Chancellor's Hall, which is a wonderful venue in this New York State Education Building down by the Capitol.
0: Well, it sounds like a lot of fun. Again, that concert is Friday at 7:30, 250 years of freedom. Plus, see you at the Tulip Festival this weekend. For all of the information, again, Mendelssohn.org. Russ Ward, thank you so much.
2: You're welcome. I would like to mention also two very important people in all of this. Our conductor, Jason Dashew, who's director of choral activities at Bethlehem High School, and Michael Clement, our accompanist, who's been with the club now for 25 years. He's also music director at Emmanuel Baptist Church in Albany.

God Bless America, the Mormon Tabernacle Choir there on your classical companion, WMHT. Thanks again to Russ Ward from the Mendelssohn Club talking about their performance next Friday, 250 Years of Freedom with the Mendelssohn Club and the Lost Radio Rounders. 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For all of the information, Mendelssohn.org, and be sure to check them out. Say hello tomorrow at the Tulip Fest, Mother's Day weekend, Tulip Fest in Albany. This is WMHT-FM, your classical companion, Friday, May 8th. Here's music of Jean-Marie Leclerc with the ensemble Convivium, the Trio Sonata in G, Opus 9, Number 7.

The Trio Sonata in G of Jean-Marie Leclerc, Opus 9, Number 7, performed by the ensemble Convivium. Dancing on the way 20 minutes from now on your invitation to the dance, we'll waltz with the head of the first family of Viennese waltz, Johann Strauss Sr. On the way 20 minutes from now on your invitation to the dance, after this music of Anton Bruckner, from the Symphony No. 5 in B-flat, here is the Adagio, second movement, Riccardo Chailly leading the Royal Concertgebouw Orchestra.

0: The Adagio, second movement, the Symphony No. 5 in B-flat of Anton Bruckner. That was Ricardo Chailly leading the Royal Concertgebouw Orchestra. Your invitation to the dance coming up next Friday afternoon. 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

waltzing with the patriarch of the Strauss family, Johann Strauss Sr., the Viennese Frescoes waltzes. 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Pires plays everything well. Love her Mozart and Chopin in particular. This is Frederic Chopin's Fantasy in F Minor, Opus 49.

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We heard the Prelude, Courante, and Sarabande. More from the Baroque in just about 15 minutes from now, a double concerto by the Red Priest, Antonio Vivaldi, and more of Bach and Vivaldi and Handel and all your favorites from the Baroque, weekdays at noon on Box Lunch, Monday through Friday. Here's the Danza Lejana from Manuel de Falla's Nights in the Gardens of Spain, pianist Marta Argerich with the Paris Orchestra, led by Daniel Barenboim.

The Danza Lejana from the Nights in the Gardens of Spain, music of Manuel de Falla for your Friday afternoon. Marta Argerich with the Paris Orchestra, led by Daniel Barenboim. WMHT closed the hour with music of Antonio Vivaldi, as promised, the Red Priest. This is Vivaldi's Double Concerto in G Minor, RV 517, soloist Isaac Stern, violin, Jean-Pierre Rampal, flute, and the Franz Liszt Chamber Orchestra.

La Folia, Folly, or Madness, the Sarabande from Handel's Keyboard Suite in D minor, and that orchestration by Simon Hale. Alexander Brecker, leading the Academy of St. Martin in the Fields, WMHT. To the opera stage, and Riccardo Muti leading the Royal Opera House Orchestra and Chorus, Giuseppe Verdi's Aida, the triumphal scene, and Grand March.

0: from Giuseppe Verdi's Aida. That was the Royal Opera House Orchestra and Chorus, Riccardo Muti conducting the Triumphal Scene and Grand March on your Classical Companion, WMHT.
1: 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I'm Loki Karuna. 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
0: 20 after 4 o'clock, music of American original George Gershwin now. 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

a Cuban overture of George Gershwin on your classical companion, WMHT, the St. Louis Symphony Orchestra, led by Leonard Slatkin. 4:30, I'm Rob Brown, this is WMHT, I'm in for Charlotte Wilson this afternoon. 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Music of Claricia Saad, now Without Boundaries, Sin Fronteras. Here is Mei Ann Chen leading Chicago Sinfonietta.

Sin Fronteras, Without Boundaries, music of Clarice Assad, Mayan Chen, and Chicago Sinfonietta on your Classical Companion, WMHT. Close the hour with this work of Wilhelm Friedemann Bach, the Sinfonia in F major, Jean Lamont, the late great Jean Lamont, leading the ensemble she founded, Tafel Music.

0: Jean Lamont and Tafel Music, a work by Wilhelm Friedemann Bach. That was the Sinfonia in F. WMHT, news from NPR coming up next. Thank you so much for listening.
1: One of the great musical moms was Anna Magdalena Bach. She was a singer who married Johann Sebastian Bach after his first wife died. And she not only raised the four surviving children from his first marriage, she had 13 more children with him. You'll hear some of the music Bach gave as a gift to his beloved wife, the supermom. It's on Sunday Baroque this Mother's Day weekend.
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2: Enjoy, says R. Franck's Grand Symphonic Piece, plus contemporary works by Judith Weir, Pamela Decker, and David Dahl, and the Butterfly Lovers Concerto from China, as we revisit the American Guild of Organists San Francisco Convention for a recital sampler. 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
4: Live from NPR News in Washington, I'm Ryland Barton. President Trump says plans are in place for a three-day ceasefire between Russia and Ukraine starting this weekend. It'll happen as Russia celebrates Victory Day, marking the defeat of the Nazis in World War II. NPR's Danielle Kurtzleben has more.
5: Trump says in a social media post that the ceasefire will be Saturday, March 9th through Monday, March 11th, and that it will include a swap of 1,000 prisoners from each country. Trump claims that he asked for the ceasefire and that Russian President Vladimir Putin and Ukrainian President Volodymyr Zelensky agreed. He added that peace talks are continuing in the war. Zelensky previously proposed a truce. Last year, ending the Russia-Ukraine conflict was a central goal of the Trump administration's foreign policy. However, the administration this year has been occupied, first by deposing Venezuelan President Nicolas Maduro, and now by the war the U.S. and Israel are waging in Iran. Danielle Kurtzleben, NPR News, the White House.
4: The U.S. military says it fired on and disabled two Iranian oil tankers after exchanging fire with Iranian forces in the Strait of Hormuz. The United Arab Emirates reported another missile and drone attack today. The violence further undermines a month-old ceasefire. Secretary of State Marco Rubio says the U.S. was acting defensively and insists the ceasefire is still in effect.
6: Of course we fired back at them. They were shooting at us. That's what I would expect to do. Only stupid countries don't shoot back when you're shot at. And we're not a stupid country.
4: Iran says the U.S. strikes violate the truce. The Trump administration is awaiting Tehran's response to the latest U.S. proposal aimed at ending the war. Alabama is the latest southern state rushing to change congressional maps in an effort to consolidate Republican power. NPR's Debbie Elliott reports the redistricting frenzy comes in the wake of the Supreme Court ruling that removed race as a consideration for drawing district lines.
7: The Republican supermajority in the Alabama legislature approved a congressional map that federal courts threw out for discriminating against black voters. Protesters erupted outside the state house. One woman was dragged from the House gallery for disrupting debate, Alabama GOP House Speaker Nathaniel Ledbetter.
8: I mean, they're busing these people in buses. I don't know, it's probably part of these people is not even from Alabama, you know, and they did it intentionally to try to get attention.
7: Ledbetter rejects allegations that the legislation is about disenfranchising black voters. Debbie Elliott, NPR News, Montgomery.
4: Spanish authorities are preparing to receive more than 140 passengers and crew from a hantavirus-stricken cruise ship headed for the Canary Islands. At least three passengers have died, and five who left the ship are known to be infected with hantavirus. The World Health Organization says the risk to the wider public is low. You are listening to NPR News from Washington. California will become the first state in the nation to provide infants with hundreds of free diapers before they leave hospitals after birth. Officials say the goal is to ease the financial burden on families welcoming newborns into the notoriously costly state. The program is in its first year, and it'll be limited to hospitals largely serving low-income patients, and then it'll be expanded statewide. France has escalated an investigation of Elon Musk and X, the social media platform formerly known as Twitter. As NPR's John Ruich reports, the case hinges on a swath of allegations, including child pornography and unlawful collection of personal data.
9: French authorities began investigating Musk and X last year, focusing on algorithm manipulation and potential interference in French politics. The probe was expanded earlier this year after a complaint accused X of spreading hateful, racist, and homophobic content. And now French prosecutors say they've opened a criminal investigation. The Paris prosecutor's office summoned X and XAI, as well as Musk and former X CEO Linda Yaccarino, threatening to issue warrants equivalent to indictments if they failed to appear for questioning. In February, Musk called the investigation at that time a political attack. X did not immediately respond to a request for a comment. John Ruich, NPR News.
4: Olivia and Liam have topped the list of U.S. baby names for the seventh year. The Social Security Administration released the list just in time for Mother's Day. Charlotte climbed to second place among girls, ending Emma's six-year run in that spot. On the boys' side, the top four names, Liam, Noah, Oliver, and Theodore, held steady. This is NPR News from Washington.
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0: 506, thank you for choosing WMHT for your way home today. The news you need, the music you need, listener supported. Thank you for that. Congratulations. The weekend is here. And a fun weekend to Mother's Day. Congratulations to all the mothers there. Showers likely tomorrow to begin Mother's Day weekend. High of 60, gray, 50-50 chance of more showers on Sunday. High of 70. There's a great favorite from Fritz Kreisler, the Viennese Caprice, Anna Sophie Mutter, and Lambert Orcus.

The Viennese Caprice of Fritz Kreisler from a CD called A Tribute to Fritz Kreisler on a Sophie Mutter Violin and Lambert Orcus Piano. WMHT. Best guess, Mozart was just 13 or 14 when he wrote this brief four-movement symphony. Maybe it was written as late as 1772 when he was 16. Any way you slice it, though, a teenaged Mozart composed this symphony. Here is Geoffrey Tait to conduct the English Chamber Orchestra, Mozart's Symphony No. 9 in C major, K73.

0: work of a teenaged Mozart, the Symphony No. 9 in C, Case 73, Geoffrey Tate and the English Chamber Orchestra. Your fifth with Beethoven on the way less than 10 minutes from now, and a brief symphony from the master of the King's music, William Boyce. 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
2: 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I'm Steve Seal. 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

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Here is Schenectady's own Sir Charles McCarris leading the London Philharmonic, the finale from Antonín Dvořák's Symphony No. 7 in D minor.

listener-supported WMHT, the finale, the Symphony No. 7 in D minor, Opus 70 of Antonín Dvořák. That was the London Philharmonic, led by Schenectady-born Sir Charles Mackerras. Close the hour with this music from the German Baroque, Johann David Heinecken, lived from 1683 to 1729, credited with bringing the sound of Venice to Dresden. This is Heinecken's Concerto in G minor for oboe and orchestra. Thomas Albert leads Fiori Musicale.

0: Concerto in G minor of Johann David Heineken, Fiori Musicali, led by Thomas Albert, on your classical companion, WMHT. News from NPR coming up next. I'm Rob Brown, in for Charlotte Wilson today.
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5: Live from NPR News in Washington, I'm Ryland Barton. The U.S. military says it has disabled two more Iranian oil tankers. NPR's Quill Lawrence reports the Trump administration says ongoing attacks do not mean the ceasefire is over.
6: CENTCOM posted video on social media showing the massive Iranian tankers as their smokestacks burst into flames from precision U.S. strikes. CENTCOM says the tankers were empty and approaching Iranian ports despite the U.S. blockade. For its part, Iran continues to effectively block all commerce through the Strait of Hormuz, stopping oil, gas, and fertilizer shipping for a significant part of the globe. This comes after Iran and U.S. forces traded attacks this week, but the White House maintains that a four-week-old ceasefire continues and therefore congressional approval is not needed for the war. Iranian negotiators haven't announced a reply to the latest U.S. proposal to end the war, and the demands of both sides still appear far apart. Quill Lawrence, NPR News.
5: New York State is set to ban ICE agents from wearing masks and prohibit state and local officials from formally cooperating with immigration enforcement. NPR's Jasmine Garst reports.
7: The bills include a ban on ICE agents covering their faces, on ICE using local jails to house detainees, and on searching New Yorkers' homes, hospitals, churches, or schools without a warrant signed by a judge. Immigration enforcement is a federal authority. Democratic-led states like California and New Jersey have also tried to prohibit ICE agents from wearing masks and have been sued by the Justice Department. California's ban was struck down earlier this year. Tom Homan, President Trump's border czar, has said if New York passes this legislation, quote, "We're going to flood the zone. You're going to see more ICE agents than you've ever seen before." Jasmine Garst, NPR News, New York.
5: The online academic platform Canvas is back online after a data breach during the height of college final exams. NPR's Rachel Treisman has this update.
8: Students and professors at thousands of universities lost access to their course materials, communications, and grades during the Canvas outage on Thursday. That prompted a number of schools, including the University of Illinois, Penn State, and UT San Antonio, to postpone some final exams or cancel them altogether. Many are now urging students to be extra vigilant about potential phishing attacks. Here's advice from Rachel Toback, the CEO of Social Proof Security.
9: Be politely paranoid and make sure you use another method of communication to confirm that message really is who they say they are.
8: She also recommends that everyone use a password manager and turn on multi-factor authentication. Rachel Treisman, NPR News.
5: The national redistricting battle over congressional seats has swung toward Republicans. A Virginia court invalidated a Democrat Democratic redistricting effort that could have gained additional seats for the party. Meanwhile, Republicans in Alabama, Tennessee, and Louisiana pressed ahead with redistricting efforts this week after the Supreme Court weakened Voting Rights Act protections. This is NPR. Initial results from elections in England show significant losses for Prime Minister Keir Starmer's Labour Party. Starmer says he takes responsibility for what he called very tough results, but insists he won't resign after the votes, which are seen as an unofficial referendum on his leadership. The results reflect a fragmentation of British politics, with Labour losing votes to Reform UK and the Green Party. The Defense Department has released more than 160 records related to UFO sightings. As NPR's Bill Chappell reports, more files will be released in coming weeks.
10: The documents range from Cold War reports of mysterious flying discs to recent sightings of elliptical objects floating in the air. Those and other records of unidentified anomalous phenomena, or UAPs, the new term for UFOs, are now being shared with the public. In one file, a woman who says she's familiar with U.S. military aircraft and drones describes seeing a strange metallic ovaloid floating above a tree line in 2023. She also said that if other people with her hadn't seen the same thing, she wouldn't have spoken up. President Trump has promised unprecedented transparency for such records. He posted on social media that the release will allow the public to decide, quote, what the hell is going on. Bill Chappell, NPR News.
5: David Attenborough, the world's most famous wildlife presenter, is celebrating his 100th birthday today. The BBC's hosting a party at Royal Albert Hall, and cinemas are playing his nature films. Over 70 years, his documentaries have brought the wonders of nature into homes worldwide. Attenborough has also raised awareness about climate change and other environmental threats. 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
0: 6:06, this is WMHT, the news you need, the music you need, listener-supported. Thank you for that. I'm Rob Brown. In for Charlotte Wilson this evening. Showers likely tomorrow to begin Mother's Day weekend. High of 60 around the region. Gray, 50-50 chance of more showers on Sunday for Mother's Day. High of 70. There's music of Bach from a CD called Something Almost Being Said. Simona Dinnerstein, the pianist. The Capriccio Finale, Bach's Partita No. 2 in C minor. BWV 826.

music of Bach on your classical companion WMHT from the keyboard Partita No. 2 in C minor, BWV 826. That was the Capriccio Finale with pianist Simona Dinnerstein. Here's some musical nationalism from the turn of the 20th century, Finland's greatest composer, Jean Sibelius, Finlandia.

0: Finlandia, Opus 26 by Jean Sibelius, part of what made Sibelius a huge figure in Finland, a national hero. That was David Perry leading the London Philharmonic, and your classical companion, WMHT. 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

listener-supported WMHT Concerto Cologne, performing music of Pietro Locatelli, the Concerto Grosso in B-flat, Opus 1, Number 3. Friday evening, May 8th, I'm Rob Brown, in for Charlotte Wilson this evening. I hope you are doing well. I do appreciate the company. Young Bernard Henrik Krusal fell in love with music as a very young boy growing up in a small Finnish town, would wander off, apparently, whenever he heard music being played in the background, got in trouble for it, just kept on doing it, though. Here is a clarinet concerto of Krusal, the B-flat concerto, Opus 11, soloist Kari Kriuku, and the Finnish Radio Symphony Orchestra, led by Sakari Oramo.

0: Kari Kriuku, the clarinet soloist with the Finnish Radio Symphony Orchestra, Sakari Oramo, conducting music of Finnish composer Bernhard Henrik Krusel, the clarinet concerto in B-flat, Opus 11. WMHT.
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3: It's one of those little jewels of Scarlatti sonatas next, Domenico Scarlatti, played here by Beatrice Long.

0: pianist Beatrice Long, wonderful at Scarlatti. She's recorded the complete Scarlatti keyboard sonatas, all 555, such a satisfying number. That was the Kirkpatrick 158, the sonata in C minor on WMHT.
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4: Edward Elgar said about this work, "I have written out my soul in the concerto. I have shown myself." This is the Violin Concerto in B minor, Opus 61 of Edward Elgar. Sir Colin Davis conducts the London Symphony with violin soloist Hilary Hahn. WMHT.

0: from 1910, the Violin Concerto in B minor, opus 61 of Edward Elgar. I have written out my soul in the concerto. I have shown myself, he said. That was violinist Hilary Hahn with the London Symphony Orchestra, led by Sir Colin Davis, on your Classical Companion, WMHT.
1: 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It's something that the Gateways Music Festival directly participates in through recitals, lectures, and full orchestral performances. Coming up, I'll share works written and performed by women, including this recording featuring Gateways' own Kelly Hall Tompkins. I'm Loki Karuna. 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
4: Century American composer William Grant Still wrote this as a musical picture of the afterlife. He said, quote, "I'm thankful that God has suffered me to go through a troubled time. It was what I needed. Spiritual development is necessary to one who would compose, and when one is humble, he can hear the voice of God." From APM, American Public Media, this is Performance Today. I'm Valerie Kaler. William Grant Still went on to say, quote, "My one great desire is to serve humanity. It matters not if I fail to amass money or to win fame, but it does matter if I fail to help others." Music by William Grant Still, ahead this hour of PT. And here's another piece that has a floating sense of serenity, at least when it starts. This is the opening movement from the violin sonata by French composer César Franck. Lara St. John is playing violin with Matt Herskowitz piano.